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1: In case you forgot, go to a doctor now. 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This is the expressway to your skull. I am Gene, and today we started the show with a little bit of salsa, a little bit of bachanga. We are ending the show with a little bit of freeform jazz. I like this album. At the very least, I really like the first track on this album, which comprises the entire A-side of the vinyl. This is Space is the Place by Sun Ra. We are looking at 1970. Oh, gosh darn it. Oh my god, wow, we're doing a 1973 show today. I didn't even realize. I would really recommend that you treat this album less like music, per se, and more like an auditory show, an auditory experience. There will be moments in which you almost get into it like it is music, but then things will take you out of that. It is almost just close your eyes. Lay your hands on the radio, let the vibes flow through, because funk not only moves, it can remove. And just hear me out. This first track is going to spread past two segments, and if you tune out after this segment, that's okay, but don't tune out before the end of this segment. I'll let you know when it's safe, when I won't be offended, when I will not be under your bed with a gun if you tune out. So, without any further ado, disclaimers, doo-doo, crap, we are jumping straight into Space is the Place, Sun Ra, 1973. Pack a bowl, folks. You might need it.

0: We are going to call That Space Is the Place Part 1. There is still another couple of minutes to go, and it does feel a little weird to cut them off because the next couple of minutes kind of go with that downshift in energy that is kind of occurring right now. But I got 19 minutes to work with here, and this is a 21-minute long track, so more after the break. You can now tune out if you want.
1: Tune in on Sundays from 1 to 3 for The Magic Carpet Ride, deep cuts from the golden age of psychedelia and beyond. Let your mind be blown and reanimate your inner hippie. 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

Okay, folks, while I would confidently say that I get Space is the Place, that title track, and I really like it, this next track I don't like and I don't get, and I'm just presenting these in as close to as full as I can. This is Sea of Sounds. More after the break. This one we are not continuing after the break.

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off for the planet, to the planet, Venus. Rocket number 9, take off for the planet, to the planet, Venus. 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

That was Rocket Number 9, which demarcates the end of the album Spaces the Place, Sun Ra 1973. If you have never listened to a Sun Ra album before, I may have just done you a tremendous disservice by making that the first one you've listened to. But I am hopeful, I am optimistic, I am thinking that something like that has to get stuck in your brain at least a little bit. I know it did to me, you know, I heard this for the first time a long time ago, and then I found myself just humming, you know, space is the place. Like weeks later, it was just kind of stuck in my head, and it stuck with me, and hopefully something out of the last 40 minutes or so sticks with you too. We will probably explore more Sun Ra later as time goes on. But that might be like a year three of the Expressway to Your Skull kind of content. I don't know, man. We'll see what we do. We are going to take it easy for the end of our show here. We are going to listen to some other intergalactic funk. Not that I would describe anything we just heard as funk music, but one of the most famous space age black artists of perhaps all time, George Clinton, who we know very well on this show, was massively influenced by Sun Ra and his intergalactic solar orchestra. So we are going to close this out with just a little bit of classic George Clinton, man. We're going to take it easy because you need a breather. You need a, I almost said breezer, but like a cool breeze. You need an aperitif to clean that taste out of your mouth. So here is a little bit of George Clinton. You have heard this song before, I guarantee it.

0: Good night, my show, folks. That was a little bit of a P-Funk medley. This is You Can't Miss What You Can't Measure off of Cosmic Sloth by Funkadelic. Before that, you heard Do That Stuff off of Children of Production. No, Clones of Dr. Funkenstein is what that album was called. Before that, Children of Production from the P-Funk Earth Tour. Before that one, Atomic Dog from Computer Games. Thank you so much, folks. 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
3: 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My name is Scott P., and let's jump into some music. Let's kick it off tonight with Tracy Allman.

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0: That was Charlie Hayden, Dusty Springfield, The Beatles, and of course, The Stooges. Come back to Elsewhere Oregon after these messages.
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2: 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And The Art House at 492 East 13th Avenue in Eugene. 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
0: Elsewhere Oregon presents 1990.

0: tell them about it. Hit it where it hurts.
1: Hey, cool thing.

0: Tell like it is.
1: Huh?
0: Yeah.
1: Don't be shy.
0: Word up.
1: Fear of the female kind.
0: Fear, female, black. Fear, baby.
1: I just want you to know.

0: That was the Happy Mondays, The Laws, Sinead O'Connor, Sonic Youth, and The Breeders. Come back to Elsewhere Oregon after these messages.
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0: That was Jerry Rafferty, Blondie, Nick Lowe, Bob Marley and the Wailers, Kraftwerk, and Kate Bush. 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
7: Okay, great.
1: In this hour, we're hanging out with author and photographer Bob Gersten. Hey, welcome to the show, Bob.
7: Thanks, Ken.
1: Bob's been a freelance photojournalist and writer since 1994. He's written an article that I just love called 10 Blues Rock Artists That Changed the World for Blues Rock Review. I see you grow up in Detroit during the early 60s. Later, you moved to California and began photographing and reviewing concerts for musical publications. Let's get into your article, 10 Blues Rock Artists That Changed the World. Congrats on a great article, Bob. I bet that was fun to put together. Was it difficult to choose just 10, though?
7: Oh, heck yeah.
1: Yeah.
7: There's always going to be more people that may not have made the cut.
1: You just listed the 10, right? You didn't number them from 1 to 10.
7: No, I didn't want to number them from 1 to 10 because that's a matter of opinion.
1: Yeah. Well, the 10 you chose, the Allman Brothers, Eric Clapton, Fleetwood Mac, Rory Gallagher, Jimi Hendrix, B.B. King, Led Zeppelin, the Rolling Stones, Stevie Ray Vaughan, and Johnny Winter. Let's start with what some may consider a controversial inclusion on this list, Fleetwood Mac. And I say that only because a lot of folks don't know about early Fleetwood Mac before Stevie and Christine and Lindsay joined. The Peter Green Fleetwood Mac is what you're talking about, right?
7: Oh, yeah, definitely.

0: You're digging the Flower Power Hour. Ken Rundle with you, hanging out with Bob Gersten, author of 10 blues rock artists that changed the world. Not surprisingly, since he was cited as an influence by a lot of the other guys on your list, you chose a man who admitted he could not sing and play his guitar at the same time. Talk to us about the king of the blues, B.B. King, Bob.
1: I saw him the first time in 1969. Albert King was the opening band. B.B. King was the second band.
0: Oh.
1: And Sad Ray Brown was the headliner. And a little after that, his album came out doing his signature song. And he did it for the first time when we were seeing

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1: Talking blues rock with Bob Gersten this hour. I see Old Slow Hands on your list of 10 blues rock artists that changed the world. Would have been hard to leave Clapton off there after his work with Yardbirds, John Mayall, Cream, Derek and the Dominoes, and then, of course, all his solo stuff, too.
2: Right? To me, he was always right up there with the band. You couldn't not put him in there. That'd be impossible.
1: Yeah.

tell me that I've been such a fool, and I have to stand by and take it back. Oh, for loving you, drown myself as I roll, and I look at what you've

0: This hour, we've been hanging out with photojournalist and author Bob Gersten, talking about his article, 10 Blues Rock Artists That Changed the World. You can catch it online in Blues Rock Review. 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
1: I have a website, and my photography is displayed on it, and also articles that I've written, and a multitude of information.
0: 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Hey, it's been fun, man. On behalf of my wife, MJ, and all of our listeners, we wish you peace and love, Bob.
1: Well, thank you for having me. I really enjoyed talking to you.
0: Say goodnight, Mojo. Good girl.

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1: Beautiful, please don't hurry.
0: Well, maybe just half a drink more.
1: Put some records on while I pour.
0: The neighbors might think.
1: Yeah, but it's bad out there.
0: Hey, what's in this drink?
1: Ain't no cabs to be had out there.
0: Ooh, I wish I knew how.
1: Your eyes are like starlight now.
0: Break this spell.
1: I'll take your hat. Your hair looks swell.
0: I ought to say no.
1: You mind if I move in closer?
0: At least.

0: I simply must go.
1: Yeah, but it's cold out there.
0: No, no, the answer is no.
1: I keep telling you, it's so cold outside.
0: The welcome has been.
1: Oh, how lucky the you dropped in.
0: So nice and warm.
1: Hey, look, look out the window. Look at that star.
0: My sister will be suspicious.
1: Your lips look.
0: My brother will be there at the door.
1: Waves upon a tropical shore.
0: My maiden aunt's mine. Oh,
1: oh,
0: it's just vicious.
1: Lips
0: well, maybe just a cigarette.
1: I home. Never saw such a blizzard before.
0: Oh, I gotta get home.
1: Yeah, but baby, you're gonna freeze out there.
0: Say, let me a come.
1: It's up to your knees out there.

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4: Oh, Africa. Time to wake up from your slumber. Time to get up and stand up for your rights. As the great spirits of Africa led our ancestors from time immemorial. And so, rise up, 'cause the time is now.

Justice. Otherwise, there is no leadership.

Aquaba, you're in the Afrosonic Taxi with your driver, DJ K. And this week we'll feature several Ghanaian artists who push highlife music to new heights. And as usual, we'll veer off the main road into a few other places of interest. Jay Dublé Ambalé got us started with his unique form of highlife called Simigwa. Next to the Netherlands, where K-Slice blends his Ghanaian roots with a futuristic edge.

0: coming to you from the studios of KPSQLP in downtown Fayetteville, Arkansas. You're in the Afrosonic Taxi, where we take you on a journey into music with African roots worldwide. We just heard a group made up of Ghanaian and English musicians based in London, Konkoma, and before that, the Paris-based Grant Fabio Afrofunk Orchestra with members from Nigeria. Next stop, New York City, where Coletta of Benin joins forces with the Super Yamba Band.
1: Igberaga, Nisiwaju Ibarun.

the late Paco, and Asa Williams of South Africa with vocalist Nonku Fury. We also heard the English group Lakuta with members from England, Tanzania, Kenya, and Ghana. You're in the Afrosonic Taxi with your driver, DJ K. Now to Amsterdam, where the Ghanaian trumpeter Barima Amo spreads the gospel of high life to a new generation.

Morera Shangika of Mozambique, and the late saxophonist and bandleader Manu Dibango of Cameroon. Before that, another giant of Ghanaian music who recently passed, Ebo Taylor. You've been riding in the Afrosonic Taxi, where we break down borders with music and give you a soundtrack to move with light through troubling times. Until next time, be generous to your neighbors and stay in community with Community Radio. Now Yatachi will take us home.

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5: 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It's so nice to be with you. I hope all is going well. Let's get to it then. A sort of conduit, dear friend, vis-a-vis this week's conversation with Almighty Todd and yours truly, E.W. Conundrum Demure, for sure.

0: Almighty Todd, is that you?
1: Hey, Conundrum. Good to hear from you.
0: Same here, same here. Ladies and gentlemen, our regular contributor, homesteader, sensei, winemaker, and our reluctant resident philosopher talking with us from his place in central Vermont, Almighty Todd. Yes,
1: Hey.
0: how's it going?
1: Okay, brother, how are you doing?
0: I'm a little tired today, but I feel infused with a bit of energy hearing your voice and knowing we're going to talk about some really interesting subjects. I was reviewing everything that you shared with me. You got some nice areas of,
1: The brain dump.
0: it's good stuff, man.
1: I was thinking, I feel like maybe I'm not so reluctant anymore to talk to you about this stuff, but
0: All good.
1: I still think maybe it's at very best, because there are people I'm thinking in the philosophy world that are just doing amazing work. Like really, they're like professional, serious, life dedication, hard work. I feel like more like a front stoop philosopher.
0: Well, if that works, is that
1: Which
0: would
1: is
0: you prefer?
1: basically what I feel like whenever our conversations are, we might as well be on one or other's front porch.
0: Well, that's perfect, though. I mean, to me, yeah, there are the academic philosophers who are very important in the grand scheme, but I also think just, any person who thinks in the way that you do, and you did study philosophy formally as an undergrad. I think you should be called a philosopher too. It's just, like front stoop or what have you. They're probably more, I guess, accessible and has a, have a great it has a greater influence, that sort of approach to the masses than the academic.
1: This is true, and I think as long as and maybe this is the difference between the amateur and the academic is that if you take what you learn from philosophy and just let it infuse you and then just go about the world, that's much better than if you try to talk to your friends about philosophy, per
0: Because
1: se.
0: most people will get,

0: know, confused and or bored.
1: Yeah, okay. Now, what do you know about Aristotle and Plato?
0: Yeah.
1: Oh, come on.
0: Right. You
1: But
0: know.
1: that said, sometimes it's fun to learn about, even in snippets, with these people, these luminaries on which whose st shoulders we stand,
0: I agree.
1: think, or thought at the time, because so much of the time you read it and it's like, damn, that's relevant. 100 years ago, 200 years ago, 2,000 years ago. It's like there's so much that's changed, but so much about the human condition and our basic interpersonal interactions and how we see the world that hasn't, changed a whole lot. We're all still humans. If humans have been around a couple hundred thousand years or more, depending on how far back you want to pull the, there's it's getting pushed back all the time. I'm thinking a couple hundred thousand years in terms of the modern age. Then what we've experienced, the radical change that's been experienced just in the last 200 years. When you went from like when sailing ships was like the best way you could move around the planet and had been for a few thousand years before that, to where we are now, and to how such a short jump it has been from what it was for a long time to what it is now. The curvature, the arc of change. And to have the humans behaving still the same way through all of
0: Our
1: that, that's the funny part.
0: that
1: Fun,
0: is
1: funny, not so funny, but
0: that's the problem.
1: yeah.
0: Really,
1: Yeah.
0: right? That's the problem.
1: Yeah, that's where I remember one of my teachers, Satome Sensei's, one of his books, he did the illustrations in one of them, because he's a good artist. But he did some kind of what I would say like purposely crude drawings, but they were of they were basically of apes wearing like military gear and pointing missiles at one another. In terms of trying to, illustrate the absurdity of the way we which we wield the powers that we've brought to bear.
0: that is totally prescient.
1: Right.
0: It really is. What's his name? The guy who's trying to make his hair look more like Ronald Reagan every time I look at him, the Secretary of Defense, ape.
1: Should dye it black.
0: No, look at his hair. Every time you look at it, he's trying to look like Reagan. He wants to run for president. He does.
1: Right, well, there's already delusion at work, so there's no reason to think it wouldn't go further. But this is the great part, is that, I think I'm starting to understand why we're allowing delusion to carry so much weight in the modern age. And it is, in some ways, part of a grand recognition that we're coming to
0: What is
1: about
0: that recognition?
1: well, how can I say it? Maybe let's get there. Well, let's walk there a little bit, because maybe it's too big a jump to go there first. But one of the things I wanted to talk to you about was the difference between dialectical thinking and dichotomous thinking.
0: And dialectical seems to be preferable.
1: Well, dialectical meaning that, see, we're already talking in these philosophy terms, and so there's people that are like getting bored and they're going to get a drink now.
0: Or
1: Well, these two
0: they're
1: guys
0: lighting
1: are,
0: up a joint, maybe. Who knows?
1: maybe
0: Wait a
1: that's
0: minute, I
1: true.
0: need a J for this one.
1: It's good. They're getting far out here, dude. But in simple terms, dichotomous thinking is basically thinking in black and white. It's either one way or another, no gray areas. And dialectic thinking is being able to look from a couple different perspectives and come to the realization that both perspectives might have things that are true about them, and both might have things that are false. And that there's the reality is a little more complex than that. And we currently live in an age where the media and the political infrastructure encourage, almost enforce, and or addict to dichotomous thinking,
0: Right.
1: which
0: Yeah.
1: is fixed and limited in the way that it can navigate the world. And the great brief explainer that I think is very interesting, and it starts with a very humble exhibit, which is the empty toilet paper roll.
0: You mean the outside empty or the inside empty?
1: The What do you mean the outside?
0: Like
1: How's the
0: no more
1: outside
0: toilet
1: empty?
0: paper, no more toilet
1: Yeah,
0: paper
1: no
0: on the
1: more toilet
0: roll.
1: paper. Yeah, it's just the cardboard. You're down just to the cardboard, right? Okay. So if you hold it in your hand and you look at it down the hole like it's a telescope, it's a circle. Okay.
0: Yeah, no
1: Circle.
0: depth.
1: No depth, but you see a circle. If you flip it sideways towards you and your brain looks at the outside shape of it, it's a rectangle. So which is it? Is it a circle or a rectangle?
0: Both.
1: It's not even both. It's something all completely different.
0: It's all
1: It's
0: of it.
1: a cylinder.
0: Yeah, right.
1: So yes, it's both and it's something more. But if one says, no, it's a circle, stop telling me it's a rectangle. And the other person on the other side is like, it's a freaking rectangle. Don't tell me it's a circle.
0: Yeah.
1: Where are you going to go from there?
0: Well, in the way that we are today, it's one or the other. It can't be both. It can't be all of it. And that, is limiting
1: Yeah, it's limiting, and
0: and inaccurate,
1: if
0: too.
1: you it, well that and this simple example shows you that that methodology of interaction is it's not reality. So this black and white scenario that we're being forced in is an artificial construct. So just understanding that to begin with, let's put that to the side. But the point is, before I lose my thread, that the ability to have multiple perspectives increases knowledge and awareness and understanding. And so going back to Plato's dialectic, his idea was that you have conversations with people so that you can, expose one another's faulty thinking and get to a better common understanding. You both start in a better place. You start in one place, but you wind up in a better shared understanding.
0: Right.
1: Individually, I mean, we're not sharing the same brain, but we've kind of both elevated ourselves in our understanding of the world.
0: Let's get psychological for a second. And do you think ego stands in the way of that being achieved?
1: Oh yeah, and that's when and that's when you have pathology, psychological pathology, like narcissistic complexes, where there can be no other reality but mine, that you run into problems because that person then needs to colonize the realities of other people. They have to subject the reality, other people's realities, to their own. That becomes the modus operandi.
0: And
1: So you can see how this is, it's so clearly reflected in modern society in terms of how we're being conditioned to interact with one another. And that's why getting people out of higher education to understand that, wait a minute, let's take a step back here at what we're both looking at and figure out where's the common ground and where are we, where do we disagree, but why do we disagree? And to take that next step to engage in kind of a shared clarification, because it matters to all of us as a community. We all share this rock, which is comes back to something I heard someone say about Wendell Berry's work, who has also our number of aged folks in our community that have passed, our elders that have passed as of the last few days and week. But
0: Who are you talking about?
1: Wendell Berry.
0: Oh, one of, I mean, you alluded to others.
1: Well, Dolly Parton.
0: Dolly, yep.
1: I'm not going to go on because I'll make myself sad.
0: Yeah.
1: But Wendell Berry's his work in a lot of ways, in terms of looking at people working with the land, on the land, with other people in community, is meant to be a reminder that yes, we're all here and we have our own relationship to the place, but we are all neighbors on a piece of land that happens to be called the earth.
0: Yeah.
1: And that we need to remind ourselves of that constantly as part of a moral thesis, because when you're not considering that, that's when you can start dropping 100-pound bombs in carpets wherever you're doing it, or shooting missiles and spending the lifeblood of a country and countries and nations blowing up one another and the world. It's the greatest sin, I think, that humans can ever commit.
0: You mean mass murder of innocent people?
1: Just war, engaging in
0: Yeah.
1: warfare.
0: Oh, yeah.
1: And we've talked about this before. It's the fact that we spend so much of our blood and treasure in preparation for this. Now that we live in an age when we know we all share this limited rock, really blows my mind
0: I
1: that people
0: agree.
1: can consider themselves intelligent. And I'm not trying to be naive and saying, oh, well, we should just put our weapons down because and everybody else will have theirs. I just really think that, shared economy is a better goal than mutually assured destruction. But when you have narcissists in power, they don't care
0: No,
1: about what
0: and
1: happens to other people.
0: well, and the tech bros, the tech oligarchs, they want it all to be torn down, right?
1: They do want a dissembling of the current structure. In fact, our Treasury Secretary, Scott Bessent.
0: Well, he makes me ill when I hear him talk. He
1: Well,
0: seems like a Frankenstein robot.
1: he's definitely not a mentally well person. That's,
0: No.
1: and I can say that because I'm not a psychologist, so I'll lose my license over it. But he said something just recently saying that he thinks that within the next 4 years, it'll be time for a new Bretton Woods Accord, which is Bretton Woods was after World War II when we made the dollar, the US currency, the dollar of record in the world and pegged it to the gold standard, but basically made dollar primacy. And I can't help but think with all the other signals that are going on is that they're going to try and figure out how to delegitimize national fiat currencies or regional currencies like the euro in favor of crypto and try to shift all the world's assets into a whole different platform, at least the assets for the people with money. Everyone else will be left with devalued cash.
0: Right.
1: And he's talking about wanting to do this in the next couple of years.
0: He wants to do this.
1: Yes.
0: Does he share the rationale behind it, why he thinks it's better, or is he not even being so
1: No, there's no
0: kind
1: transparency about that I'm aware of, but
0: of
1: I understand that. But that goes right with what the crypto boys and tech bros are looking for.
0: but do they even pretend that it is going to be better for all of us if
1: No,
0: that occurs?
1: what are you kidding?
0: They just say it like this is what's going to happen. And they don't
1: Well,
0: say why they think it should or why they think it's better. They just say this
1: why do you
0: is.
1: think that food stamps are being cut? Why do you think education is being cut? Why do you think vaccines are no longer necessary? Why do you think healthcare is being cut? What's going to happen if all that happens? Why is, when you cut USAID and you know that millions of people are
0: People
1: going
0: will
1: to die?
0: die. People
1: Yeah,
0: will get,
1: well,
0: they'll become
1: it's
0: weaker.
1: Ebenezer Scrooge before the ghosts came.
0: Yeah.
1: Reduce the surplus population.
0: Right. But people hear this and they say, "Oh, the two conspiracy theorists right now talking about
1: Well, when you're,
0: lunacy."
1: well, there are such things as criminal conspiracy. Sometimes the conspiracies are actually a conspiracy. And it's not UFOs and Bigfoot.
0: Right, but I just think a
1: So,
0: lot of
1: and that's
0: people.
1: the problem. That's actually the problem, because the zone has been flooded with conspiracy theories so that you can't actually point out a true conspiracy, because the signal can't get through the noise anymore. It's part of the smoke screen,
0: I
1: from my
0: agree.
1: perspective.
0: I
1: Hang
0: but
1: on, wait a second. I might need to go get my tinfoil hat.
0: I just don't think people will be able to digest all of this. It's just too much. So they'll say it's crazy. Don't even pay attention to it.
1: Yeah, go to Netflix and chill.
0: Yeah.
1: At this point,
0: Which
1: people are listening. It's like, yeah, I think that's a good idea.
0: yeah. These two guys need help. I don't want to listen to their their troubles.
1: But this is
0: But
1: it. But we are having a dialectic conversation. We aren't necessarily in agreement. We're asking questions back and forth. We're engaging in what Hegel talked about in terms of the you come up with a thesis, come up with the antithesis. Is that, I think this, are you sure about that? Do you think that's right? And then you come together maybe and you find a synthesis, which comes to a new normal, and then you're like, you have to come up with an antithesis to that new synthesis. And it moves back and forth. And I mean, that's what the scientific method does.
0: It's critical thinking as well.
1: Yeah. I mean, that's how you get there. And that's how we got here. And that's how you and I are talking over the cell phones. And that's how the conspiracy theorists that think the Earth is flat are still able to use satellite phones to talk to one another. So here's the thing, is I just came across this recently, an articulation of this idea, because we've talked about, subjective and objective a lot in the past,
0: Yeah, many times.
1: right? And trying to understand the difference between two, and how do you navigate them. And, coming out of quantum physics, well, no, I won't even go there because I don't understand it well enough at all, but we at least all understand the concept that the experiment is influenced by the observer of the experiment,
0: Yeah,
1: right?
0: there's the subjectivity.
1: Element. And we always think that that's a problem with the experiment, because you can't find a way to get it objective enough. And finally getting to a point where we're realizing, wait a second, why are we trying to separate this? We've kind of, in some ways, we've been through this in the past before and talked about this. The subjective experience is what it is. It's inherently entwined with the actions of the universe. And in a way, objectivity is not something outside of us that we can ever get to, because we are in this subjective space. The universe exists out there and in us at the same time.
0: We're part of it.
1: We're part of it. We're a reflection of it. We're actually an active participant in it. We're an active creator of it. So this is where I'm always amazed by the fact that we're at this point where the very progressive philosophy thinking that comes out of the universities and higher level education has gotten to this point where understanding this nature of reality and subjectivity, and it is created at the same time as it's observed. And these radical regressive elements of society have grasped onto that in a way to say, like, well then it doesn't matter what reality is, we can impose whatever reality we want.
0: Would
1: And
0: that be nihilism?
1: get it. Yeah, it basically, it falls into that place. Yes. But at the point at which, that's where it just doesn't matter. But when you start manipulating and co-opting the energies of other peoples to forward that mechanism, that's diabolical.
0: Right. Now you
1: Or
0: have.
1: at least, at the very least, unhealthy.
0: At the very least unhealthy, but it could be heinous,
1: Yeah.
0: underhanded, yeah.
1: Well, and this is where I think, I can't even remember, maybe it was even going back to Plato, that the people who behave in that way, it's because they are not evolved enough to understand that thinking in a clear and pure way that is aligned with the forces of the universe, that's getting close to God.
0: Right.
1: Not getting close to whatever what I want. That is
0: Right.
1: as far from it as you could possibly be. And so the fact that there's a religious evangelical, American evangelical, I don't even know what to call it, because I refuse to use the C word to describe it, because it's so far from any of the teachings of Jesus.
0: Yeah,
1: So,
0: it's really it's a very selfish
1: yeah, selfish. Selfish.
0: approach. Yeah, for
1: And it's
0: sure.
1: a group selfishness. And actually, our boy JD just I just saw a clip of him saying that, something to the effect of, well, I'm here to do God's work, and if end times are going to come, well, then so be it.
0: Yeah, right. Okay.
1: So is he pandering? Who's he pandering to when he's saying that?
0: Well,
1: He's already starting his campaign.
0: yeah, he
1: Yeah.
0: is. He is. You know, they're waiting for the what's it called? Not the it's escaping me. What?
1: Midterms,
0: No. The religious,
1: the impeachment,
0: the well, that though, those would be great things. Winning the midterms,
1: the
0: making
1: myocardial
0: the
1: infarction,
0: big thud.
1: the
0: Yeah. But then there's another one waiting in line, like, JD, as you mentioned. No, I was thinking about the I it's
1: well,
0: the
1: that's the
0: really
1: diabolical part, because he's like a Frankenstein monster put together
0: he is.
1: to fit a role, and he's willingly allowed himself to be on the operating table to do it.
0: Well, Peter Thiel's boy. He's Peter Thiel's boy, you know. One of the oligarchs we were alluding to before, tech.
1: Who is not a native born American.
0: He's not, nor is Musk.
1: Nope.
0: No. And they snuck in through Canada.
1: Nor is
0: Musk and his
1: Murdoch.
0: brother.
1: All these people who have are
0: Australian Murdoch. Yeah. Yeah.
1: All these people who are not Americans.
0: Right. And they talk about immigrants, good immigrants that come here and want to have the American dream and help to build this country. Right. Those are good immigrants. These guys are not. We should be kicking their asses out. Right.
1: Well, some of them, well, they have their lairs elsewhere anyways. They'll leave when they want to.
0: Yeah, well, they're at that point now. You're
1: They
0: correct.
1: may even be working remote.
0: They could.
1: You never know.
0: Well, AI might be going to Saudi Arabia because a lot of, people here in this country, everyday people are opposed to the approach of the data center in their neighborhoods and their communities. So now there's talk that they're just gonna do it from Saudi Arabia.
1: Yeah, you just need
0: Yeah.
1: power.
0: Right.

0: You heard about like what
1: Yeah.
0: they're anti-art, of course, or or it was put up during the Biden era, so it's got to come down.
1: I still think it's going to get torn down.
0: It is coming down. They started there's they started the process.
1: No, I mean taking down the whole.
0: Oh, the whole Kennedy Center.
1: Yeah. Yeah.
0: I wouldn't doubt it.
1: Yeah.
0: Lake America, are you kidding me? Well, Google and
1: Apple Maps, yeah.
0: Apple Maps, they caved. MapQuest has not yet, as we record this conversation. It's bizarre to me. I just can't understand it. I mean, that it got this bad, and we're
1: Yeah.
0: letting it happen. The Supreme Court, holy cow, I mean, shame, a
1: Yeah.
0: shame. It's a shame. Whoa.
1: Oh, yes, and now they're introducing a bill to cap the Supreme Court and not allow
0: Yeah.
1: Congress to ever reform the Supreme Court again.
0: Yeah,
1: It's
0: I
1: like,
0: saw that.
1: wow, that's a flop, sweat, panic act right there.
0: It sure
1: Holy
0: is.
1: cow. So,
0: And
1: anyways, you know what?
0: the
1: I just
0: mail-in
1: got.
0: ballot stuff is also
1: Yeah, I know,
0: concerning.
1: I know. I just.
0: Disenfranchising perhaps
1: But
0: millions.
1: again, that's it. It's part of the gishgalop and the, flood the zone with shit and make as much of a mess as possible.
0: Right, let it all fall apart. We don't care. It's better when it falls. We want it to fall apart. We
1: Yeah.
0: want it to be torn down. We want you to fight each other.
1: Yeah.
0: We can't let that happen.
1: No, that's why you got to start with just first taking care of yourself. Don't let your cortisol get out of control. Try to, keep your heart in good health because it needs to handle the spikes in blood pressure.
0: And
1: So,
0: understand alternate ways that you're talking about now. Thinking is dialectal thinking.
1: Well, that's oh yeah, that's where I was going with the dialectic thinking is that the fact that you need to take multiple perspectives is to realize that maybe we don't need to think of it either in subjective or objective anymore.
0: Right.
1: Let ourselves realize that everything's a lot bigger than we think we are. We're basically living in a fabricated hallucination. Our brain is assembling a bunch of stuff from our senses that give us a fuzzy idea of what reality actually is. We think we've got high def, but we can't hear the sounds that a deer can. We can't smell the stuff that a dog can. We can't see all, ultraviolet or infrared like other animals can. We're just picking up a piece of the spectrum on a couple of sensory levels and fabricating it into something that approximates reality based on our own experience and lens and how it's been developed. And Lord knows, none of us have all come up the same way. So all of us have our own little, hall of mirrors that perception comes through.
0: And that allows me an opportunity to use a very dirty word these days.
1: Oh, yeah, what's that?
0: Diversity.
1: Mm.
0: Diversity.
1: Mm.
0: Diversity is so powerful
1: Diversity because it's so divisive.
0: because of what you just said. It's so powerful to have a diverse set of perspectives involved in the analysis, the assessment, the problem solving, whatever you're working on as people. It makes everything more thorough in terms of how we might see and understand what is reality or what we might do.
1: Precisely. And that's why it goes back to even back to Plato and having this conversation and bringing in the other perspective so that you can raise your awareness and understanding together. That's
0: Right.
1: what it does. By bringing diversity into systems, you strengthen those systems.
0: Exactly.
1: You make them
0: Ecosystems, right?
1: more resilient. Yeah.
0: Ecosystems, scientifically, in nature.
1: Yeah.
0: We know this. Both of us have studied this to a certain extent. Ecosystems that are more diverse are more resilient. They're stronger.
1: Stronger, they're healthier,
0: Right.
1: and more productive.
0: But
1: They
0: we want, yes.
1: yeah.
0: But we want like our human species in this country at present, the people in charge in Washington, they want them all to be white, straight men. Dumb white, straight
1: Straight men, yeah. Like
0: That's
1: that's the epitome of what we can put out there.
0: right.
1: It's, yeah.

0: Well, that's where that premise does, it doesn't make sense. And I think that's the things that we just got to keep trying to point out the absurdity of it. Because otherwise, you because it can't be accepted. It's because there are more of everybody else than that perspective.
1: Right, this is
0: And
1: not sustainable. It's just a
0: no,
1: matter of how much damage are they going to do.
0: yeah, exactly. And how much cleanup are we going to have to do afterwards?
1: Right.
0: Yeah, exactly.
1: Speak
0: So,
1: speaking of cleanup, you wanted to talk about glass sponges.
0: oh, that's a good segue.
1: Yeah.
0: I'll get you one better before we go there in terms of cleanup. Is that the one way I have been trying to help keep my sanity this summer? As I told you, I
1: Ah.
0: was going to try and swim in the river as much as I could.
1: The White River.
0: Yeah. And because I've got a secret swimming hole that I've got access to. And I have been going in regularly, and it's been great. It's been, just really good for me. I do a breaststroke into the upstream, and it's been good for my upper back. But it's at the end of the day, clean up, wash off the day, and just take a few minutes to just cool out and let everything else go. So that's been my cleanup. In terms of both physical, washing off the barn or whatever else I've been doing, but also mental and spiritual. And I re understood Heraclitus, I think it is, was it Anaximander? Now I have to look this up. I should have known this off the top of my head, but I'm
1: Did you
0: bad with
1: say
0: the
1: a
0: names.
1: salamander?
0: Anaximander. But
1: I'm just kidding.
0: whoever said you can't step into the same river twice. And it's
1: Oh.
0: true because the river changes every day. And I've been at the Because we haven't had rain in a while, the water's been going down, and so the actual currents, the channel, the strong parts of the currents have been moving around. So it's changing the way that I swim in the swimming hole, and it's been very interesting to be like, oh yeah, you can't sleep on anything. You got to make a little adjustment every day. Don't think things are ever going to be the same. Maybe that's a good reminder. Don't doesn't matter how crazy it was today. It could get crazier tomorrow. So just hang on. So, but back to the glass sponges. Yes, I just wanted to share this with you. And I just for anybody listening, go find a YouTube video and look at glass sponges. These are fascinating creatures that they some of them can be as deep as like 100 feet in the Antarctic, but they're mostly deeper than that, but not super deep. And they manage to use acid from the seawater to take silica out of the water and build structures. So they basically fuse silica together, which is what glass is, in order to exist. And they create these intricate patterns of growth. There's neurons that move through these silica cells. So they've essentially have like their own fiber optic network inside of them. They can close in and make zones in such a way that like shrimp can live their entire life cycles inside of these creatures. And here's the crazy part. I'm just going to give you a guess. This kind of a crazy creature, lifespan on Earth is pretty, we live to be 100 years if we're really lucky. There's some tortoises that could be a couple hundred, 400 years. Some sharks get to be a few hundred years old. What do you think these guys, if you had to take a guess, wild guess?
1: Oh, tens of thousands.
0: Good guess. About 15,000 years. That's because of the ones that we can study most easily. The last ice age would have, they would have started when the last ice age receded, but they could live to be 40,000 years.
1: Wow, 40. Wow. And
0: To
1: they do.
0: just to put that into perspective, in terms of what we think is important in life on Earth and how things are working, and the amazing, complex, vast system that we're making a mess of because we're only thinking about our own shit.
1: Yeah, something that's been around maybe for 30,000 years, we can destroy in a matter of 100 years.
0: Yeah, there's a sponge living off the coast here that's been alive since, before early China existed.
1: Huh.
0: And it's just doing its thing.
1: Right.
0: It doesn't give an F
1: Yeah.
0: about the rest of us. It has its own subjective experience there, wherever it is.
1: And it functions. It has a function. I was watching one of the videos you shared with me, and it cleans bacteria out of the
0: Yeah.
1: water.
0: Yeah, they actually clean the water in their neighborhood for all the rest
1: Yeah.
0: of the people that live there.
1: Right. And we're just and they need coral reefs, right, to
0: Yeah.
1: exist. And we're
0: Yeah.
1: destroying the coral reefs, which would leads to the destruction of the glass sponges. And then all that bacteria won't be cleansed
0: Cleanse.
1: from the water. And of
0: Yeah.
1: course, the ecosystem it fails or diminishes.
0: It's all interconnected.
1: Yeah.
0: We can't our subjective experience can't ex escape all of the other subjective experiences.
1: And we are a part of it. And in this case, the part that we play is negative.
0: Well, yeah, a lot of time. I mean, I think it's because we're completely unaware of where we are in the world, and
1: Yeah.
0: as a culture, as a deep awareness, it's not the norm. And it's unfortunate because I think it's a much richer life and it might change the pace of things and it might, but again, they don't want people to know that because then people would say, hey, wait a second. They don't even like the fact that people are saying, I don't like the data center in my backyard, let alone, wait a second, what are we doing with all this? Why
1: Right.
0: is our whole stock market hanging on this? What is going on?
1: Right.
0: Whose idea is this? What am I going to get out of it?
1: We look at people that are in connection with the earth, day to day as being primitive. That is not the way to look at it. They are more in touch with their connection, the fact that they are of this earth. And that is healthier in terms of how they are going to live their lives, but also in terms of how each human and we as a collective have an effect on the planet if we were aware of our connection and celebrated it and cultivated a healthy coexistence or layered existence with all the other entities living and non so too on this planet. It's amazing how far removed we are from that at this point and how we are kept to think that we are advanced because we do not connect with nature.
0: Yeah. Well, I think that if you want to look back to religion, I think in some ways that is the parable of Eden and the fruit of knowledge. That it took us out of the connection, the primordial connection to the world. It
1: It did. You're
0: it and
1: right.
0: it it it abstracted us from it. And therein we began to sin. It wasn't just that. It was the sin of eating the apple when we weren't told to, is that disconnection from the world allowed us to start making choices that were not in accordance with the laws of nature or God, if you want to put that, those in the same parentheses.
1: Well, yeah, that's confusing now because now what you're saying is nature is not nature. God is nature. And God wants you to do these things which
0: Well,
1: led
0: no, there's
1: us.
0: no want. There's no want. It's just, again, it's a parable. Is that by disconnecting from nature as our primal way of engaging, we are now, how can I say? We have the opportunity of free will to not align with the forces of with the natural forces of the universe. We can create friction by choice.
1: And is that good?
0: I don't know. I think not necessarily. I think that's where, they had to come up with commandments after a while to remind people what they shouldn't do. when in accordance with the laws of nature, you shouldn't probably do those things anyways. Shouldn't have to be told. If you're already aligned, you don't need to be told.
1: Well, and now you're reminding me so much of what is stated in, the Tao or the I Ching.
0: Yeah.
1: What you just explained is a constant theme through both of those amazing texts of human thought.
0: Yeah. From a
1: And
0: time bef from before.
1: ancient,
0: Yeah.
1: yeah, relatively, yeah.
0: And that's why they are still relevant today, because I think that they, again, like we started out talking about, the human condition and the way humans operate on our apparatus still hasn't changed a whole lot. We have a lot of information, but knowledge about ourselves has not really increased. I mean, I'm still amazed that we get to a certain, we're all getting into middle age or whatever, and like, oh, geez, my body hurts. And it's because we didn't use it right for 45 years. Like, we don't teach kids how to understand how to use their bodies right. Gym classes, dodgeball, and jarts or whatever. Instead of like actually learning how to, inhabit your body. We only start to learn how to do that correctly after we've already damaged it from misuse.
1: And we do the same to our souls, if you believe in that, our spirits and our minds,
0: And our guts, and
1: our
0: yeah, yes,
1: guts.
0: yeah, how we consume the world and metabolize it. Yeah. So, and again, that's where if you can control education, keep people doing that, makes them a lot easier to manipulate.
1: So you're saying our educational system isn't doing it right, huh?
0: I wish it was doing it better.
1: You shared a poem with, I agree with you. We talk about that all the time. The education system is, it's designed to create, worker bees, basically.
0: I don't even know if it's going to be doing that anymore.
1: No, you're right. I think it's even
0: I'm real worried
1: below
0: about
1: that.
0: what it's not doing, and what there's no plan for what people are going to be doing.
1: That's true. That, I mean,
0: I
1: you know,
0: think
1: you
0: it's going to be Xboxes and tablets for everyone.
1: The Matrix, we're going to be plugged
0: Yeah, we've talked about
1: into
0: this before, except like I said, I think people are going to go plug themselves in.
1: we already have it. We already have it.
0: Yeah.
1: You know, I love Walt Whitman.
0: Yes.
1: I named a son after Walt Whitman.
0: Yes.
1: His words have always inspired and soothed me. They still do. And you shared an excerpt from The Open Road with me before our conversation, and it did inspire and soothe me. I appreciate it. Why did you share that with me? Just because you knew I'd like it, or did you want to
0: Yeah.
1: talk about it?
0: Yeah, no, because I knew you'd like it. That one was just for you.
1: Thank you. Thank you. I feel like I should be reading it now, but I don't have it in front of me. Do you have it in front of you?
0: I don't know if I do. And if I do, it might be someone else reading it, which we don't want to listen to.
1: No.
0: But I do
1: What?
0: have this little one, the one that I came
1: Wendell
0: across.
1: Berry?
0: Yeah, the little one from Wendell Berry.
1: Yeah, read that.
0: 'Cause I, bless him. I
1: Well, give a little background for those who don't know Wendell Berry. What context are we talking? Who is Wendell Berry?
0: he's a poet, philosopher, farmer who, put it this way, I'm not a scholar of him. I've read his stuff over the years. It's been a while since I did anything, consciously particular, but he's was a great advocate for graceful communication with the land to produce agriculture for the benefit of community, and that community can gather around the land and make everything better for everybody. Very, like, in some ways humble and at the same time great in a simple notion that I think is not naive and actually admirable in this day and age.
1: And
0: And
1: he just passed.
0: he just passed. And so I just this one is a short one that I found just for me because of a several different crossroads that I'm running through right now. Landed really r well. And this one's, it's called The Right Work. And it may be that when we no longer know what to do, we have come to our real work. And that when we no longer know which way to go, we have come to our real journey. The mind that is not baffled is not employed. The impeded stream is the one that sings. That one actually, it came across as very Taoist to me.
1: Definitely. You know
0: For
1: what?
0: someone who is a, very Western farmer, type, Western mind farmer.
1: You shared that with me this morning too, and I used it in one of my classes today. I read it to my class. I took a
0: Oh yeah.
1: screenshot of it, and there was an apropos moment, and I read it to the class, and they. It seemed to resonate with a lot of them. So thank you for that.
0: Oh, wonderful.
1: And I found the Song of the Open Road excerpt that you shared with me. I'm going to read that now. It's
0: Okay.
1: like we're going back
0: Thank
1: and
0: you.
1: forth with readings.
0: Right on.
1: Song of the Open Road. This is an excerpt of it, just a few stanzas. Afoot and light-hearted, I take to the open road. Healthy, free, the world before me. The long brown path before me leading wherever I choose. Henceforth, I ask not good fortune. I myself am good fortune. Henceforth, I whimper no more, postpone no more, need nothing. Done with indoor complaints, libraries, querulous criticisms. Strong and content, I travel the open road. The earth, that is sufficient. I do not want the constellations any nearer. I know they are very well where they are. I know they suffice for those who belong to them. Song of the Open Road, an excerpt by Walt Whitman. Whew.
0: Nice.
1: Yeah, good stuff. Hopefully, ladies and gentlemen, and all in between and otherwise, you're enjoying these words. They're, inspiring you and maybe soothing you. As they do Almighty Todd and myself here on Troubadours and Rock on Tours. We have a few more minutes, Almighty. I'd say a good 5 minutes. What do you say? How do you want to
0: Oh, boy.
1: put a ribbon on this conversation?
0: Boy, I don't know. It's hard to follow those guys, to be quite honest with you. I'm more apt to want to tell you this recipe for these chicken wings that
1: I'm cool with that
0: I've been
1: too.
0: working
1: Well, we have, here's a good
0: on.
1: thing. We usually talk right around, the changing of the seasons. We're coming to the end of summer. I mean, it's beginning of September. By the time a lot of people hear this, it might be middle September. Summer ends toward the end of September, and then comes autumn. How do you think about that transition?
0: Oh, well, I secretly have always loved September in Vermont above all months. It's just, oftentimes it's the grandest weather and the least amount of people because everyone's back to school and just things get happening. And so the road just seems to be less crowded in some ways. And I will try and I'm hoping that the dip I took in the river but the day before yesterday was not the last one of the year. I will endeavor to go in again until the last time I can. I have gone as far as Columbus Day or Indigenous Peoples Day, excuse me. It was still named the prior the last time I did that. This time of year is always very nostalgic to me for reasons I think back to when I was growing up, and time I would spend with my grandparents, going mushroom picking with them or mushroom hunting and cutting, splitting wood for next year's fires. And I guess it's that Nordic notion of hygge, of coziness starting to set in. Comfortable sweaters, burning fires, a return to the hearth, having more humble expectations. Again, this is where this maybe is part of being in living in the Northeast, where you have to make that change. If you live in Southern California, winters, I don't know how much winter is different from summer. But where I live, there's a very natural progression into a different way of being if you want to kind of align with the state of the season and not make it harder on yourself. And so, in some ways, maybe that's it. Maybe that's one of the things about living here, because the seasons change so much, you're forced into a dialectic perspective. You see the world in a different way all throughout the year.
1: Yeah.
0: Maybe that's why there's all the universities up in this neighborhood.
1: Yeah, that makes sense.
0: I don't know.
1: Oh, man. Thanks for setting the tone for the trip.
0: I that wasn't so profound, but
1: No,
0: that's all I got tonight.
1: it was wonderful. Are you kidding me? I loved it. I loved it. Yeah, I wish we can go out mushroom hunting together. You
0: Well, if you ever
1: know?
0: want to come, there up the road up behind the house here, there's a bunch of chanterelles up there, usually this time of year. And they're pretty good. They're pretty nice eating.
1: I'd love to. One of these days, man, I'm gonna be up there. It's been a while since we've been physically together and hanging out, and I gotta do it. But for now, I'll have to be content with these great conversations you share with me, Almighty Todd. Thank you so much.
0: Grateful for the wires and the internets and the satellites and the technologies that allow us to chew the fat.
1: Yeah, me too. Our front porch philosopher, ladies and gentlemen, Almighty Todd, up in central Vermont. Until next time, enjoy yourself, and I hope you have some more swims before the chill sets in.
0: Thanks, brother. You be well, be good, and best to everybody on your end of things.
1: Grazie. Ciao, fratello.
0: Ciao.
1: Early 9. Hey pal, how you doing? We're getting on closer to autumn. The sun is shining in that special way. The angle, its rays hit the grass through the trees as the leaves turn colors because of chlorophyll, lack thereof. Brother, sister, man, woman, unique Tariq blend. No intent to offend or apprehend your natural born freedom. It's a wonderful thing to see, feel, be this vibrant diversity of a human on the face of this planet, someone named Earth. I don't even know who, do you? So special to be able to take so much in and process, no foment of content into hate.

0: Thank you. Thank you very much.
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1: Hi, Dean Middleton here. 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Just

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back to perform. That's Just the Way It Is from his album, But Seriously, joined once again by David Crosby and bass man Lee Sklar's Phil Collins.

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1: I'm advising you that you do have a legal matter here that is very urgent. 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

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There you go, just trusting someone else. 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

You were talking about an improvisation. You want to have your portrait painted? Did you want to? Come on up. Come on up, man. This is Chris. He kindly asked me for an improvisation, so now I'm going to make an improvisation.

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This is Charles.

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1: Here's Duke Ellington, the one and only Duke, and Coco.

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1: Look who's here.
0: Dolly, this is Louis.
1: Hello, Louis.
0: Dolly, it's so nice to have you back where you belong.
1: I am so glad to be back.
0: Are you looking swell?
1: Thank you, Louis.
0: Dolly, I can tell.
1: Does it show?
0: Dolly, you still glowing. You still crowing.

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1: I'll knock your brains out if you had any.
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3: 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We're musicians.

Well, happy Monday, everybody. Welcome on in. That time befalls us yet again. A music gumbo permeating the listening device of your choice. My name is Andy Goldfinger, and I will be your music consigliere today. Broadcasting live from the Flying Eye Studios, high atop the 15th floor of the Farva Building in beautiful downtown Vineta. And if you're new to the program, welcome to the fray. We got new stuff, old stuff, everything in between. New stuff today coming to us from the Joanna Connor Band. They've released a new posthumous Tom Petty and the Heartbreakers song. Rodrigo y Gabriela released their full album, and we'll have that. Oh, we'll play something from that every day this week. We've got stuff from the pantry, a veritable potpourri of musical comestibles. Amy Helm, U2, Oza Motley, Etta James, Sharon Jones and the Dap Kings, the new master sound, some Beth Hart, and then birthdays as well. I think beginning with new music, that's the way to go. It's New Music Monday. Rodrigo y Gabriela's new album is called Our Home. We'll start off with Quicksand here on Music Gumbo.

0: Yeah. Another Ringo Starr from his Boku of Blues album here on KOCF. A little coochie coochie to round things out for the stanza on this Monday morning. Nickel Creek with Elephant in the Corn. Mavis, take us back. And I saw over the weekend that she had just put on a fantastic show, still going strong. And then brand new one from Rodrigo y Gabriela. We heard Quicksand from the Our Home album. It is Music Gumbo, 92.7 KOCF. 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
0: Well, let's see. I got a couple little tidbits. Would you like some useless information? Yeah, in Scotland, I don't have the year, but a new game was invented, and it was called Gentlemen Only, Ladies Forbidden, and thus the word golf entered into the English language. That's all right. Let's move forward now. 1968, Janis says she's going to be leaving Big Brother at the end of the year. This is from Winterland, 1968.

little back here, man.

0: Here's something good on a Monday morning. BB Chung King and the Screaming Buddha Heads, When the Blues Catch Up with You, from Go for Broke. Amy Helm with Odetta. We heard Randy Newman in there. David Lindley and El Rayo X from Win This Record, Make It On Time. And Big Brother and the Holding Company with Janice. Doing Combination of the Two, recorded live at Winterland in 1968. And it was at the end of that year that she had decided to leave Big Brother and the Holding Company. You've made your way to Music Gumbo here on 92.7 KOCF. Andy Goldfinger, your human curator of music at the wheel. Like a bear running downhill, they say.
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3: 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Emphasis is going to be on traditional and alternative country with plenty of other genres thrown in for good measure. 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
0: Yeah, and don't forget, also coming up today, Album Archives, 2 o'clock right after this program, the Bob Dylan Hour at 3, the aforementioned All Hat, No Cattle at 4, and What a Long Strange Trip It's Been with Wally Bowen coming up at 5 p.m. So now here's an interesting thing. Back in 1968, it wasn't real common for music to pop over from genre to genre. But Jeannie C. Riley, oh yeah, she took a country tune in 1968, got it on the Billboard pop charts. Number one, they say.

0: That's you too. From the album How to Reassemble an Atomic Bomb. I think that came out earlier this year or maybe last year. That's Treason. Who knows? Maybe everyone in this administration could be tried once it's over. That would be something. Herbie Hancock, A Little Driftin'. Talking Heads, Memories Can't Wait from Fear of Music. And Jeannie C. Reilly started things off with the number one song in the land. 1968 was the year, and it was the Harper Valley PTA. It's Music Gumbo here on 92.7 KOCF LP Vanita Fern Ridge Community Radio, a service of your Oregon Country Fair.
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0: And people, you can go to our website at kocf.org, click on that program tab, and instantaneous information will come forth to tickle your senses. Well, it's time for another number one. We'll go back to 1959. It's Santo and Johnny with the number one song.

0: That would be the Cherry Poppin' Daddies with the Zoot Suit Riot. And I heard they had a show down in Southern California over the weekend, down in Ontario. Sarah Giroux's Green Lights, Chicago with Beginnings. And we started things off with the number one song from 1959, Santo and Johnny. They had the number one song with Sleepwalk, an instrumental. It's KOCF Music Gumbo.
1: 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Their phone number is 541-687-2746. 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
0: All right, let's give you a little taste. Billion Dollar Bash from the Biograph album.
3: Well, that big dumb blonde with a wheel going.

0: That's Grace Potter teaming up with Lucius here on 92.7. I'm sorry, Luscious. Back to me from the Daylight album. Ozomatli with Chango, Snarky Puppy in there with Phoebus, and Bob Dylan started things off with the Million Dollar Bash off the Biograph. Disc number 2 is the one we had. All right, let's take a break, and then there's a new release from Tom Petty and the Heartbreakers.
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0: Well, the Tom Petty Estate has released another box set. This one's called Origins, 1971 to 1978. This is the Parade of Loons. I think we see that pretty much every day.

That's the Black Irish Band here on Music Gumbo, 92.7 KOCF, featuring the fine mandolin work of the late Ken Darby, as well as his vocals from the Hooligans United album. Rosie Flores with A Simple Case of the Blues, Chris Isaac, Don't Break My Heart, and a new single release from Tom Petty and the Heartbreakers Estate, we heard Parade of Loons. That's kind of the daily procession here in the U.S. at this point in time, the daily parade of loons. It's about that time. Somehow it's the noontime hour, which means Community Calendar Climate Connections are coming your way. And then we take on the afternoon here on Music Gumbo, so do not go away. Take us with you wherever you go, kocf.org and 92.7.

0: Hi, this is Ginny Carr of the Uptown Vocal Jazz Quartet. 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
4: 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Is there something you like or don't like? Please tell us.
5: I'm Dr. Anthony Lizerwitz, and this is Climate Connections. A recent analysis shows that the risk of flooding in Washington, D.C. is worse than city planners thought. 2 years ago, the National Capital Region Transportation Planning Board, or TPB, found that many of the region's roads, rails, and bus stops were at risk of flooding. But something was missing. Many roads that locals say flood regularly did not show up as high risk. Catherine Raynone, a TPB planner, says that's because the group used FEMA's floodplain maps, which only look at flooding near bodies of water, like rivers. So they did a second study with new flood maps that take into account how heavy rain can cause floods and overflow storm drains far from rivers or streams.
6: 25% more roads and highway miles were at risk. There were 7% more bus stops at risk, 13% more rail stops, and 25% more rail line miles that were at risk.
5: The analysis also showed where the chance of flooding will grow as climate change brings more extreme weather. Raynone says this research can help officials prioritize flood prevention projects,
6: so that they can start to mitigate the impacts of extreme precipitation
5: and provide safe, reliable transportation across the D.C. area. 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
13: It's another one of those shows that just love to bring that to you guys. We have a few syndicated shows here, and boy, they're just outstanding. Let's do a birthday, shall we? George Cameron of the Spinners would have been 81 years old today. It's KOCF.

0: That's the new Master Sounds. Kelly Finnegan on the keyboards, of course. Chicago Girl from Renewable Energy. And a James Dunn in the Dark, Jimmy Buff Delaney talks to statues from the Fruitcakes album. Boy, I burned that CD out. Doesn't even work anymore. Spinners, Could It Be I'm Fallen in Love, and the birth of vocalist George Cameron took place 81 years ago.
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0: And yes, today we return to 1972, September the 21st. The band is at the Spectrum in Philadelphia. And, you know, there's been renderings that they're going to build a new arena in Philadelphia, and it is going to resemble that old Spectrum arena.

0: There's Jamestown Revival here on 92.7 KOCF. This too shall pass. Yeah, we're waiting. There's a lot of us impatiently waiting, I should say. Paul Simon, Train in the Distance, Beth Hart, Wannabe, Big Bad, Johnny Cash from her album You Still Got Me. And we started things off with Yield, Grateful Dead, I Know You Rider from September the 21st, 1972, The Spectrum in Philadelphia, Pennsylvania. Let us take a break and take care of business. It is at hand.
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0: Oh, there's the Feats, an alternative version of Dixie Chicken here on KOCF and Music Gumbo. Loggins and Messina with Angry Eyes, The Pretender's Message of Love, and a brand new one from the Joanna Connor Band. 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
0: Well, it's that time. Don Felder of Los Igles, turning 79 years old today. And boy, he is still going strong, playing lots of shows out there. Still somewhat at war with Don Henley, but who isn't?

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2: 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One of the interesting facts about this album is the lead guitarist, many of you may not know, is Stevie Ray Vaughan. I'm Graham Smythe. Welcome to Album Archives. We now begin side one of David Bowie's Let's Dance on KOCF Fern Ridge Community Radio.

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0: Sit back while we flip the album over, take care of some business, and we'll have side two of David Bowie's Let's Dance. We now return for side two of David Bowie's Let's Dance, nominated for Album of the Year in 1984, but losing out to Michael Jackson's Thriller. We begin with Ricochet. I'm Graham Smythe. It's KOCF Fern Ridge Community Radio. You're listening to Album Archives. Well, that wraps up David Bowie's Let's Dance here on KOCF. We heard Shake It, Cat People Putting Out Fire. That was co-written with David Bowie and Giorgio Moroder. Criminal World and Ricochet. I'm Graham Smythe, and I'll return next week for a fresh batch of Album Archives here on KOCF Fern Ridge Community Radio.
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7: I'm Dr. Anthony Lizerwitz, and this is Climate Connections. A recent analysis shows that the risk of flooding in Washington, D.C. is worse than city planners thought. 2 years ago, the National Capital Region Transportation Planning Board, or TPB, found that many of the region's roads, rails, and bus stops were at risk of flooding. But something was missing. Many roads that locals say flood regularly did not show up as high risk. Catherine Raynone, a TPB planner, says that's because the group used FEMA's floodplain maps, which only look at flooding near bodies of water, like rivers. So they did a second study with new flood maps that take into account how heavy rain can cause floods and overflow storm drains far from rivers or streams.
8: 25% more roads and highway miles were at risk. There were 7% more bus stops at risk, 13% more rail stops, and 25% more rail line miles that were at risk.
7: The analysis also showed where the chance of flooding will grow as climate change brings more extreme weather. Raynone says this research can help officials prioritize flood prevention projects,
8: so that they can start to mitigate the impacts of extreme precipitation
7: and provide safe, reliable transportation across the DC area. 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

The choir, Mr. Ron Fair. Booker T, huh?

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Hope you're having fun tonight, Bob. We love you. I'd like to introduce three brilliant young women making a great contribution to this generation of music. Great songwriter performers. Please make welcome Sean Colvin, Mary Chapin Carpenter, and Roseanne Cash.

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I am your host, Adam, and in honor of the autumnal equinox, that moment when the sun crosses the celestial equator, giving nearly equal day and night lengths worldwide, happening tomorrow at 5:05 p.m. Pacific to be exact, we are going to be listening to songs about fall. We open today's show with the White Stripes singing We're Gonna Be Friends off their third studio album, White Blood Cells, which was released in July of 2001. Up next is Nat King Cole from his 1947 album, Blue Velvet Skies, with Tis Autumn.

After the Nat King Cole Trio's take on Tis Autumn, we heard Neil Young with Harvest Moon. That was the title track from his 21st studio album, released in 1992. The Harvest Moon is the full moon closest to the autumnal equinox, which will happen this year, Saturday. Nobody ever needs an excuse to listen to that album in its entirety, but if you haven't in a while, you could do worse than giving it a spin this weekend. After Neil Young, we heard Autumn Town Leaves by Iron and Wine. That was from his EP Weed Garden, released in 2018. And after that was September Girls by Big Star. That can be found off their second album, Radio City, released in 1974. Up next is Seven Chinese Brothers by R.E.M. from their sophomore album, Reckoning, which was recorded over 16 days in North Carolina and released by IRS Records in 1984.

Welcome back to the All Hat, No Cattle Radio Hour. I'm your host, Adam, here on 92.7 KOCF Fern Ridge Community Radio. If you're just now joining us, today we are listening to songs about fall, as the autumnal equinox is tomorrow. After REM, we stayed in the year 1984 with the Kinks and Summer's Gone off their album Word of Mouth. After the Kinks, we heard Roxy Music with More Than This. That song was the first track and first single from their eighth and final album, 1982's Avalon. I don't know about you, but I always think of the scene from Lost in Translation when Bill Murray's character sings that song at karaoke. After that was Autumn Sweater. That was from Yo La Tengo's eighth album, I Can Hear That Heart Beating as One, which the band from Hoboken, New Jersey, recorded in Nashville and released in 1997 on Matador Records. Up next is Big Smith, a bluegrass band from my hometown of Springfield, Missouri. From their 1998 self-titled release, here is Mockingbird.

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flower here on the tree. But I've been here since Eisenhower, and I've outlived even he. I'm the last leaf on the tree. The autumn took the rest, but they won't take me. I'm the last leaf on the tree.

0: me go. I'm like some vestigial tale. I'll be here through eternity. If you want to know how long, if they cut down on this tree, I'll show up in a song I will last leave on the tree. The autumn took a rest, but they won't take me. I'm the last leaf on the tree. I'm the last leaf on the tree. I'm the last leaf on the tree.
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I'm your host, Adam, here on 92.7 KOCF Fern Ridge Community Radio. After Big Smith, we heard Willie Nelson with Last Leaf. That was the opening track from his 2024 album, Last Leaf on the Tree. It was written by Kathleen Brennan and Tom Waits, and if you want to check out the Tom Waits original, it can be found on his 2011 album, Bad as Me. After that was The Godfather of Soul, Mr. James Brown with his take on the jazz standard, September Song. That can be found on the album Soul on Top, released in 1970. James Brown and his saxophonist Maceo Parker worked with Oliver Nelson to make one of the coolest jazz, funk, and big band fusion albums you will ever hear. If you haven't heard it, I definitely recommend checking it out. We followed up the hardest working man in show business with not one but two Hank Williams covers. First up was I'm So Lonesome I Could Cry by Al Green. That can be found on his 1973 masterpiece Call Me, which also contains a Willie Nelson cover. And that last song we heard was Nico Case's cover of Alone and Forsaken. That can be found on her EP Canadian Amp, released in 2001. Thanks again for listening. As always, I had a great time picking out these songs and hope you have enjoyed hearing them. We're going to close out with Stanley Jordan's take on Autumn Leaves from 1991's Stolen Moments album, released on Blue Note Records, which was from a live show recorded at the Blue Note Tokyo. Stanley Jordan uses a unique playing method known as touch technique. It is an advanced form of two-handed tapping, where both hands fret notes directly on the guitar neck like a piano keyboard rather than plucking or strumming the strings. This allows him to play two guitars at once, and if you've never heard Stanley Jordan, I definitely recommend checking out his music. And here he is with Autumn Leaves.

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I hope you'll stick around today for some new music, some old music, some music from artists you've never heard of before, and a few that'll trigger a flash from the past on.